When I look up toward heaven, it reminds me what the word of the Lord says. To be absent from the body is to be present with the Lord. That lets me know when I get out of here, I got somewhere else to go. Years ago, my mommy and my daddy sung an old song. It went

0: For God so loved the world that he gave his only begotten Son, that whoever believes in him shall not perish, but have eternal life. Let us pray together. Jesus, save me. Forgive me for all my sins. I will follow you, Jesus. If you would like prayer, you're welcome to call 267-367-LOVE. 267-367-LOVE.
1: Hey, of course, today the nation is looking at the total eclipse that started. 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And it's very interesting. So different parts of the United States will be able to see the eclipse on today. Meanwhile, let's continue with Joe Kia. This song is entitled Happy.

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0: 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Cedric Bailey's Traffic Jam.
1: Yeah, why don't you pick up that guitar, play a little something for us. Hallelujah. You ever had any trouble in your life? Trouble comes to all of us. Jonah had some trouble. Got on a boat he wasn't supposed to be on. Trouble came. He had to get out.

0: Gospel music at its best, straight from the request line at 888-474-9990 here on the Cedric Bailey Radio Show. We just heard the sounds of Tamla Mann, Working For Me. We also heard from Jordan Armstrong with You and Jokia and Happy. All right, it's time for our WNBA recap of the games that took place on yesterday, August 11th. The New York Liberty at Indiana, and the Fever won that game 106-92. Las Vegas Aces over the Washington Mystics 86-76. Asia Wilson pumped in 26 points for the win for the Aces. And from Los Angeles, it was the Spark losing to the Mercury of Phoenix 94-87. Okay, we got three games that will take place on this evening, August the 12th at 7 o'clock on the USA Network. Dallas Wings at home against the Toronto Tempo. Then at 9 o'clock from the West Coast, it'll be Portland at home. They'll take on Minnesota, the Lynx, and the Chicago Sky will be in San Francisco to take on the Golden State Valkyries. That game will be on CNBC and the USA Network. That's a take a look at our WNBA basketball. We got more coming up, so keep it right here. On the way, music from, of course, Darryl Walls, Abel, and we'll hear from Dwayne Harvey in heaven.
1: It's time for a Power Minute.
2: This is Ed Grun. A lot of people have the idea that in order to accumulate $1 million, they have to make $1 million. That's not true. There's a proverb that says, he who gathers money little by little makes it grow, end quote. For example, let's suppose that at the age of 20, and for the next 40 years, you put $1,000 a year in an investment fund that yielded 12.5% interest. 40 years later, at the age of 60, you will have accumulated $1 million. You see, interest earns interest, which earns interest, which earns interest, and it never stops. In other words, the amount of money you put away is not nearly as important as the amount of interest and the time period. The earlier you start and the more you earn in interest, the less you need to start with. You don't have to earn a lot of money to retire a millionaire. Just be wise with it. I'm Ed Gray.
3: Come on, clap your hands and give the Lord some praise.

want to tell you a little story. There was an old mother who lived in New Orleans who was displaced by Hurricane Katrina. She lost everything that she had, her home, car, family. And when they evacuated her, they sent her to a shelter between New Orleans and Baton Rouge. And while she sat there on a cot that they had provided for her, she had been without food and water and the necessities, and she began to cry. She started to shed tears, but while she was crying, she thought on the goodness of the Lord. And she started singing this little song. Jesus, Jesus, Jesus.

0: Jesus. Come on, help me say that. Jesus, Jesus, Jesus. I need some help.
1: Jesus, Jesus, Jesus.
0: Come on, lift your voice and say, Jesus, Jesus, Jesus. Come on. Jesus, Jesus. Well, a young man walked up to her and said, Mother, why are you calling on Jesus? Shouldn't you be calling on FEMA? Shouldn't you be calling on the Red Cross, Salvation Army? Or better yet, shouldn't you be calling on President Bush and Cheney and those? And she said, son, you don't understand. There's a reason why I'm calling on that name. Because that's the name that's above every name. And she said, there's a reason why I'm calling on that name, Jesus. And you know what she told that young boy? She said, come here, let me tell you why I call on that name. Savior, Savior, Savior. Come on, help me say that.
1: Savior, Savior, Savior.
0: Anybody know?

The paramedics was rushing by with a stretcher. They had an old man on the stretcher that had a seizure because he couldn't get his medication and his prescription. And she stopped him and said, "Where are you taking this man?" They said, "We're trying to get him over to the triage unit and get him some medical attention." She said, "Let me look at him." And while she was looking at the old man, a young girl came up with a baby in her arm, and the baby had a fever. She said, "Let me look at the baby too."

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2: This is Pastor Terrence Nichols with a word for your life. In Psalm 119, beginning with around 98, it says, "Your commands, your word makes me wiser than my enemies, for they are ever with me. I have more insight than all my teachers, for I meditate on your statutes. I have more understanding than the elders, for I obey your precepts. I have kept my feet from every evil path, so that I might obey your word." The Bible is full of information, and Psalm 119 tells us that we have to stay in the word in order to inherit knowledge. We know that Moses inherited knowledge and was a great leader. Joseph inherited knowledge from God and was a great leader. Daniel and the Hebrew boys inherited knowledge and were great leaders. And as we join the nation in sending our youth back to school, I pray that we will teach our children the value of knowledge. Most of all, teach them the word of God, which will keep them in every area and aspect of their lives. In this school year, we want you to be safe. So we want to watch out for our children as they're crossing the streets and teach them good safety at school. We want to supply them with everything that they need to succeed. And we are also thanking God that we can surround them with the word and with prayer. Whatever you can do, brother pastor, sister member, get out into the schools and support our schools and any volunteer efforts, because our young people need to know that they are surrounded by those who care. Our people perish because of the lack of knowledge, but our young people are not going to perish as they go back to school. We are going to support them in every area of their lives. God bless you. Have a safe school year in Jesus' name.
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0: 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We appreciate you being tuned in and locking it in here on the Cedric Bailey Radio Show. 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Coming up, music from Isabel Davis, Jesus, We Love You. 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

We are the station that loves to uplift, inspire, and encourage you. We just heard the sounds of Isabel Davis, Jesus, We Love You, Believe For It Live, CC Winans, and Anthony Brown and Group Therapy, and Trusting You here on your Bible Study Wednesday. Well, we talked about the solar eclipse that's taking on today, but also it's International Youth Day. Today is the day of making this a perfect opportunity to discuss investing in the next generation, education, mentoring, career preparation, and giving young people positive examples to follow. The question is, are we doing enough to prepare today's young people to become tomorrow's leaders? Everything is AI-driven, cell phones, computers. You got to be careful and got to be prepared to go to the next level. Stay with us, folks, because we're going into the next hour, and we got music on the way here on your Bible Study Wednesday. We'll hear from Zacardi Cortez, Working On Me, and Brandon Camphor, and After a While.

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You're on board the Cedric Bailey Radio Show here on your Bible Study Wednesday. Thanks a lot for being with us. Back to school time. And we're so grateful that you are spending time with us. We heard from Zacardi Cortez and Working On Me. Got a lot of music coming your way. You can hit us up right now. Let us know where you're listening from at 888-474-9990. Here's Brandon Camphor in After a While.

0: The question is. When you're standing at a crossroads, what do you do?
1: What do you do?
0: Real sweet, when a fork is in the road.
1: When a fork is in the road, what do you do?
0: When the world is on your shoulders.
1: When the world is on your shoulders, what do you do?
0: When your back is up against the wall.
1: When your back is up against the wall.
0: Come on.
1: What do you do?
0: What do you do?
1: What do you do?
0: You hold on.
1: You hold on.
0: And keep the faith.
1: And keep the faith.
0: Tell somebody on your road, say,
1: keep the faith.
0: Come on. Tell somebody sitting around you, keep the faith.
1: Keep the faith.
0: Come on, encourage somebody else. Keep the faith.
1: Keep the faith.
0: Come on, where do you look?

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0: Hi, this is Dr. Mark Whitlock with Getting Right with God. Today, let's talk about getting right by staying faithful to God. The Bible says in 1 Corinthians chapter 15, verse 58, "Therefore, my beloved brethren and sister, be ye steadfast, unmovable, always abounding in the work of the Lord, for as much as ye know that your labor is not in vain in the Lord." I'm talking to somebody. Staying faithful to God is being honest with God in prayer about your pain and fear and anger. God is not discouraged by your struggles. Staying faithful to God is clinging to God's promises in the Word to counteract doubt and deception and fear. Staying faithful to God is looking back over your life and to know it was God who brought you through danger, seen and unseen, to build confidence that God will bring you through. And finally, staying faithful to God is trusting in God in all your ways and acknowledge Him, and He will direct your path. Listen, this is Dr. Mark Whitlock with Get Right with God. 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
2: 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I am Cedric Bailey, your host of the gospel that you love to listen to the most. And we hear from Rick Doran, Blessed, Charles Jenkins of Fellowship, and Keep the Faith right here on the Cedric Bailey Radio Show. Now, the 44th Annual Stellar Awards is taking place in Charlotte this week with award shows. That's going to be going on. The main event will be on Saturday at the Spectrum Center, and there are already events that are going on. The Stellar Plus Experience is running today through Friday, and of course, Melvin Crispell III is going to be receiving one of the awards too as well. John P. Key heads the list. He's got 7 nominations, and it's going to be phenomenal. Stay with us, folks, as we got more music on the way. We're going to hear from Samaje, I Hear Music in the Air, and Kay Jeanette and Sean Bigby with Jesus Is My Friend.
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6: Judge fairly, defend the rights of the poor and needy. Poor people often do not have the resources and connections to successfully speak for themselves, which is why they are often targeted for traffic stops, illegal searches, and sometimes accused of crimes that police know they did not commit. It is the responsibility of those of us with voices to speak up for them and defend the rights of the poor and needy, especially if you call yourself a Christian. I'll speak more about this tomorrow. I'm Ed Gray, author of the book 40 Days to a Life of Gold. Plant today's thought in the garden of your mind and let your consciousness grow with it.
7: 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I'm with Get Right with God. 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I'm Mark Whitlock with Get Right with God. 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

0: 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Cedric Bailey's Traffic Jam.
1: I gotta put this declaration in the room. And we leaving. I've got to put this declaration in the room because I don't want you leaving here doubting what God's saying. I want you to know if he said it, it's got to happen. I want you to say,

0: God will. Can y'all sing that real loud for me one time? Let me hear you say.
1: You're on board the Cedric Bailey Radio Show, and I appreciate everybody listening to us. We just heard Tamanji, I Hear Music in the Air, and Kay Jeanette, Sean Bigby, Jesus is My Friend. Time for our daily bread for today, this Wednesday, August the 12th. We're in Matthew, the 28th chapter, verse 19. Go and make disciples of all nations, baptizing them in the name of the Father and the Son and of the Holy Spirit. You know, my friend Jose was in hospice care. He had been alert and talkative during my prior visit, but a week later was now frail and speechless. I sat with Jose and his family anyway, hoping my presence would mean something to them. At the end of what would be my final visit, I was the last one in the room with him. I finally stood and slowly headed toward the door, but stopped and turned around one last time to say, "Love you." Not expecting a response, there I saw Jose moving his lips. He was mouthing the words, "Love you too," in return. Today's subject, precious parting words, and that is what we are dealing with. Stay with us, folks, as we got more music on the way just for you. We're going to hear the sounds of Marvin Sapp, "Thank You for It All," and Kimmy Jenkins and Flo and J.J. Harrison and Excess Love.
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2: 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Get right by thinking right. That's right. Thinking right requires maintaining good mental health that honors God by taking care of the mind, body, and soul that God created. Thinking right means having a calm and balanced mind that reflects the peace of God that passes all understanding, which surpasses all understanding, rather than being overtaken by fear or despair. Thinking right is a healthy mental state, allowing believers to focus on spiritual growth and effectively carrying out God's will for our lives. Thinking right is a healthy mind, enabling believers to trust in the Lord at all times and lean not to our own understanding. Then you experience the peace of God and fulfill the purpose without being consumed by anxiety and fear. Get right by thinking right. I'm Dr. Mark Whitlock, JR.

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Hairston. Well, our subject today in our daily bread, precious parting words. We talked about Jose, who was there to see a friend who had been going through, and he came back to see him a week later, and he couldn't even talk, but he was able to turn back and say to him the words, I love you, and his friends moved his lips one more time, saying, love you too, in return. You know, a person's parting words can leave a lasting impression. As Jesus was getting ready to return to his Father in heaven after his sacrificial death and resurrection, he assured his disciples that all the authority in heaven and earth belonged to him. That's Matthew 28:18. And he left them in the lasting charge of, or great commission, go and make disciples of all nations, baptizing them in the name of the Father and the Son and the Holy Spirit, and teaching them to obey everything I have commanded of you. Christ also assured his followers that he would always be with them. Jesus' parting words are for us today, too. May we embrace his call to tell others about him so they can experience his love and forgiveness, live for him, and enjoy eternal life with him in heaven. His message is too good not to share with people of all nations. Here's our closing thought. And by the way, here's our thought of the day. How does Jesus' parting words touch you? And who can you share him with today? Dear Jesus, please help me to share your good news with others. Tomorrow, we'll talk about Jesus' witness. We'll be in Acts chapter 22. And that's where our International Sunday School lesson is focusing on today. Tamiya J is on the way. She's never missed a beat. We got Cody Holly on the way, the Chicago Mass Choir, and much more. So stay with us.

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0: Hey, hey, welcome to Never Miss a Beat. I'm Tamaya J. Happy Wednesday, everybody. We are coming to you live from Charlotte. Listen, we got some great music coming your way, but first, let's take a moment to thank God for everything He's done for us. Lord, we are nothing without You and the music I play. I pray that it will touch and inspire someone to want more of You, Jesus. Amen. All right, y'all, we got an interview today. His name is Mike James. You don't want to miss it. He got some great music. And listen, your favorite song is on the way right here on Never Miss the Beat. Keep it locked. I'm Tamaya J.
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0: Hey, hey, welcome to Never Miss the Beat. I'm Tamaya J. Happy Wednesday, everybody. We are coming to you live from Charlotte. Listen, we got some great music coming your way, but first, let's take a moment to thank God for everything He's done for us. Lord, we are nothing without You and the music I play. I pray that it will touch and inspire someone to want more of You, Jesus. Amen. All right, y'all, coming up this hour, we got some great music and we got that interview. Yes, his name is Mike James. You don't want to miss it. We're going to be talking about some of the things he's got going on. All right, keep it locked right here on Never Miss the Beat. I'm Tamaya J.
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0: Welcome back to Never Miss a Beat. I'm Tamaya J. Listen, life has a way of bringing both challenges and opportunities. Some days may feel easy, while others may test our strength. If today has been one of those difficult days, remember this: every new day is another chance to begin. All right, the Lord is with us. Remember that. Get into your word and know that He's with you. He hears you. Pray and talk to the Father. We got some more great music on the way right here on Never Miss a Beat. I'm Tamaya J.
1: Never miss a beat. Never miss a beat. Oh, Tamaya J. Tamaya J. Tamaya J.
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3: This is Ed Gray. The Declaration of Independence says, "We hold these truths to be self-evident, that all men are created equal, that they are endowed by their Creator with certain unalienable rights, that among these are life, liberty, and the pursuit of happiness." In essence, God created all human beings to be equal. He gave us life, freedom to think, and the talents to be prosperous and happy. Because these are blessings from God, these rights should not be taken, surrendered, or compromised. Those who practice discrimination compromise the divine declaration and violate the integrity of who we are as Americans. Those who remain silent in witness of discrimination surrender to it. Your silence can be worse than violence. I'm Ed Gray, author of the book 40 Days to a Life of Gold. Elevate your thoughts.
4: Romans, the 8th chapter, verse number 28 declares that all things work together for the good of them who love God and to them that are called according to His purpose. Tonight, we got a simple message for you.

for your good. That what the devil meant for your evil, God's going to turn around and he's going to work it out for your good. Come on, let's say it again.

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1: It's the day that every parent dreads. The day that their daughter wants to date. Often that leads to us turning into the bodyguards, blocking every young man that even looks the direction of our daughter. Some of us create strict rules for dating or raise the bar so high that even a suitable young man doesn't even meet the standards. But let's be honest, this sort of interaction actually won't teach our daughters how to avoid temptation or have self-control while dating. Instead of being a bodyguard, let's try being the coach. A bodyguard is overprotective, always blocking any perceived harm. However, a coach trains and instructs her daughter so she's capable of making good decisions when the situation demands it. I'm Ebony Funderburk, your Glamazon Mom. Make it a great day and stay fabulous, honey.
0: That's a mommy moment. Be a Glamazon Mom. 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And remember, not all superheroes wear capes. 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

0: All right, it's time to check in. Make sure you call in because shout-outs are on the way. 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
8: God has come to restore souls. And my sister Leandria is going to help me with this one. Share your story.
9: Deliver me. 'Cause all I seem to do is hurt me.
8: Sometimes we are our worst enemy.
9: Hurt me.
8: God, rescue us from ourselves.

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Just say, oh.

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So I'm speaking for all of you listening, starting here, starting now. The things that hurt you in the past won't control your future. Starting now, this is a new day. This is your exodus. You are officially released. Now sing it for me, Leandria.

0: Everybody, welcome to the show. We have Mike James on the line. Hey, how are you?
1: Hey, what's up, everybody? I'm so excited to be here. How are you guys? Hopefully you're doing good.
0: We are good. We are so good. Thank you so much for calling in. And we are so excited to talk about this new song you have involved, you know, in this project. But first, tell the listeners a little bit about you.
1: Okay, yeah. So my name is Micah Wood. I go by Mike James. I've been making music for a long time, but I've been pursuing the Lord even longer. I grew up in church, and I without going super into my full testimony, I want to say that for the longest, I've been deciding the last 5 years of my life, I've been deciding to authentically follow the Lord. And a part of that was with pursuing music properly. And I want to make music that glorifies the Lord, but also can make you feel good, can make you dance, and is ultimately glorifies the Lord. So, yeah.
0: Tell us about this song. How did this song evolve? How did it come about?
1: Well, so, yeah, honestly, this song came about kind of like music is somehow downloaded to you, especially when you're actually deciding to make art for the Lord. I think Holy Spirit, He downloads these ideas and themes to you. Kind of like it comes out of Bible study. So like I was spending some time in Genesis and I read the story about Hagar and how she was out in the wilderness and God saw her after Sarah had dismissed her. And she realized that God saw her and she named him a God that sees her. And so for me, I had to make a song about that immediately. And I realized when God is in our circumstances, when he's in our situations, things are so much different. When I realize that God is involved in every single aspect of my life, from the way I talk to people, the way I move, the way I think, I start to have a different perspective on life and my circumstances. And although my circumstances might not change, Hagar's situation didn't change immediately. She still had to go through the hardships of dealing with Sarah and Abram and all that stuff. But God helped her in the moment. Yeah. And because of that, she now gets to be in the pages of Scripture and people get to know about her story and also learn about a God that sees them. Wow. So that's kind of what involved came from.
0: That's awesome. That is awesome. All right. Y'all keep it locked right here because we got more on the way with Mike James. We're going to listen to his new single. Keep it locked right here on Never Miss a Beat.
2: One of the most difficult things to do is find yourself in a storm. And while in that storm, it seems like everyone who you thought you could count on has walked away. And sometimes it seems like even God himself has forgotten about you. But in spite of that, to still be able to lift your hands and say,

0: I can make it.
1: Through the tears and the pain.
0: Thank you, Jesus.
1: Through the heartache and rain. I'll trust you.
0: Oh God, I trust you. Sometimes it's so hard because everything that I see tells me not to believe.

Listen, somebody's going through something right now, and the devil's trying to convince you that there's no way you can make it out, and he says you're not going to be able to get out of this situation, but I wish somebody would make the devil out of a lie right now and lift your hands and say, God, I will trust you. I don't know how you're going to do it. I don't know when you're going to show up, but God, I know you're going to do it. God, I know you're going to bring me out. Come on,

así. Yeah!

0: Welcome back to Never Miss the Beat. Hey, listen, if you're just tuning in, we have Mike James on the line. Hey, Mike, let's get right into it. Go ahead and introduce it.
1: All right, well, look, guys, this is a new song called Involve off of my album, Out of the Darkness. I hope you like it because I know that I like it a lot. And if you want God involved in your life, you have to go pursue him. And this song is all about that.

0: All right, everybody, listen, we got Mike James on the line, and we just heard his awesome I Love It With All My Heart song Involved. Hey, Mike, tell us about this album.
1: Yeah, so Out of the Darkness is a album that isn't just for the believer, but also the unbeliever. It's for someone that is in a season of darkness. You know, outside of Christ, we are honestly in darkness, and He is the light of the world. And when we give our lives to Him, when we resubmit our lives to Him, He calls us out of the darkness, like it says in Ephesians. So why don't we live in that light? And I wanted to make music that glorifies that light, that makes it louder, that illuminates it for the world. And that's why I got the title Out of the Darkness. Each and every song on the album talks about the realities of authentic worship, authentic pursuit of the Lord for a young person, for an older person, for a new believer, for a seasoned saint, for all of those people. They have music on there. It's 24 songs, music on there that can really resonate with the believer, the unbeliever, and the ones that are looking to know who Jesus is.
0: Wow, that is awesome. That is awesome. Hey, Mike, tell us what's next for you. What do you have coming up next?
1: Honestly, I have a lot of I got so much music. I have so much that I want to release to the world. But right now, I'm just pursuing the Lord in that music, sitting with Him, asking Him to help me craft music that people want to hear. That it's not just about me, but it's about finding the lost and witnessing to them. So honestly, it's just spending more time with Him, getting to know Him more, sitting in the Word, being in prayer, and all those spiritual disciplines that I think go along with making music and having this gift that God's given me, if that makes sense.
0: Yes, it does. Yes, it does. Tell us, how can people reach you?
1: People can reach me on social media. On Instagram, it's the same as my Apple Music and my title. It's Mike James on Instagram. On TikTok, it's Micah Was Here. And whatever platforms you need me, YouTube, it's Micah AJ Wood. Wherever you want to find me, I'll be there, and it's all consistent across the board. So that's how you can find me.
0: I love it. I love it. And Mike, before you go, could you give the listeners a little word of encouragement?
1: Yeah. You know, what I have to say to you is that God is there with you. And the question is, are you going to incline your ear to Him? He's right there. If you would just open up the Word, allow the Holy Spirit to help you understand. And if you don't know who He is, commit your life to Him, because there's not a single day that's promised. And tomorrow could be lost. Tomorrow could be your last day. So give your life to Him. Why not now? So that's what I got to say to all those people out there. Love you guys. God bless.
0: Love you. Everybody, make sure y'all go out, get his album, and also get his new song Involved. Thank you again so much, Mike.
1: Thank you so much. I'm so grateful for the opportunity to be on here.
2: 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Never missed a beat. Oh, Tamaya J. Tamaya J. Tamaya J.
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4: This is Edgar Wright. Proverbs 31 verses 8 through 9 tells us, "Speak up for those who cannot speak for themselves, for the rights of all who are destitute. Speak up and judge fairly. Defend the rights of the poor and needy." Poor people often do not have the resources and connections to successfully speak for themselves, which is why they are often targeted for traffic stops, illegal searches, and sometimes accused of crimes that police know they did not commit. It is the responsibility of those of us with voices to speak up for them and defend the rights of the poor and needy, especially if you call yourself a Christian. I'll speak more about this tomorrow. I'm Ed Gray, author of the book 40 Days to a Life of Gold. Plant today's thought in the garden of your mind and let your consciousness grow with it.

0: identity in you. We can know who we are because we know whose we are. And we don't have to work for your approval. You've called us by name.
1: You could have chose someone else to love you. You could have chose someone else.

Welcome back to Never Miss a Beat. I'm Tamaya J. Listen, don't give up because God is working even when you can't see it. Let us not become weary in well-doing, for at the proper time, we will reap a harvest if we do not give up. All right, remember, God is on our side. Get into your word. We got some more great music on the way right here on Never Miss a Beat. I'm

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If Rance Adams here, he say, I need you to work it out. Work it out. Just wave your hand and say,

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I like that little song.

I'm Tamaya J. Welcome back to Never Miss a Beat. All right, I want to talk to y'all about love and what it means to love. Loving others the right way begins with receiving God's love and choosing to reflect it in our words and actions. God's love is patient, kind, forgiving, and selfless. It isn't based on our feelings, but on a daily decision to honor God by caring for others. So above all, love each other deeply because love covers over a multitude of sins. That's 1 Peter chapter 4, verse 8. And listen, in Ephesians chapter 4, verse 2, it says, "Be completely humble and gentle. Be patient, bearing with one another in love." And then also, here's another scripture that talks about love. 1 John chapter 3, verse 18, it says, "Dear children, let us not love with words or speech, but with actions and in truth." So when we love the way the Lord loves us, we become a reflection of His grace. So choose patience over anger and forgiveness over bitterness and kindness over pride. God will strengthen you to love the right way, even when it's difficult. All right? Get into your word. We got some more great music on the way right here on Never Miss a Beat. I'm Tamaya J.

0: Here's one to take you back. Back in the day. Home of the evenings with Tamaya J.
1: Is there anybody out there who could literally sing God's praises all day long? Reach to your right or left and grab that person by both of their hands and tell them, I could sing his praises all day long.

0: Some of y'all gonna be singing that on Sunday morning.
1: God bless everyone. I'm Dr. CL, and I want to talk about men that are strong enough to speak. Brothers, we have been taught to be strong, to handle it, to hold it in. Never let them see you sweat. But the truth is, silence isn't strength. Hold it in all in doesn't make us stronger. It makes us tired. Too many good men are carrying heavy loads in quiet pain. But Proverbs 27 and 17 says, iron sharpens iron. And so a man sharpens the countenance of his friend. That means we were never meant to walk through this life alone. It's okay to say I'm not okay. It's okay to reach out and say I need help. That's not weakness, that's wisdom. Even Jesus took the time to pray, to weep, to lean on those closest to him. So why should we as men feel ashamed to do the same? The enemy wants us isolated and silenced, but healing begins when we open our mouths and release what's been holding us hostage. So brothers, let's be transparent. Let's build a brotherhood where honesty replaces shame and prayer replaces pressure. Because strong men don't just carry the weight. Strong men know when to lay it down before God. I am the host of These Men series. Strong men don't keep silence. They talk. I'm Dr. CL.

me say, maybe if you're going through anything, just leave it alone. Put your hands together. If you got your tambourines, I want you to beat the tambourine and get the washboard out. Come on.

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2: This is Ed Gray. What's the most important part of learning? Questioning is the most important part of learning. Kids questioning may be annoying, but they are crucial to their learning. Starting at about 2 years of age, they begin barraging their parents with endless queries from, are we there yet? To, mommy, why is the moon round? Questions that often seem more like desperate ploys for parental attention than anything else. And to make things worse, cooperative parents are often treated with a relentless barrage of follow-up questions, many of which involve one word, why? Is this process infuriating? Yes, but it is crucial to their development. Tomorrow, I'll tell you why. I'm Ed Gray. Elevate your thoughts and rise.

0: Let's Talk Entrepreneurship. For Focus on Women, this is April. Today, we're talking all things entrepreneurship with spirit-driven apparel owner, Alisa Graves. Spirit-driven allows the wearer to show on the outside the spirit that empowers them from the inside. Alisa, what advice can you offer women looking to start a business?
1: The biggest challenge, one, as an entrepreneur, period, for me, was to embrace the process. You are always in process, and it's not as short as you want it to be. What could happen is that you could give up, or you could get frustrated. And what I've learned is that at this point, my motto is, if at first you don't succeed, try. Because there's so many moments, and I can say this, there's so many moments where I really didn't know what I was doing. And I know that God gave me what I needed to do it. And if I didn't continue to try, as well as trust, those things would not have happened.
0: Thanks for sharing, Alisa. It's always inspiring to hear how faith will see you through. For Focus on Women, this is April Anderson. Stay spirit-driven and dynamic.
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1: Zebulon Ellis is on the way right here on Never Miss a Beat. Never.

Hey, welcome back to Never Miss a Beat. I'm Tamaya J. We are down to our last hour, but hey, listen, thank you so much for rocking with me this far. All right, I want to remind you, here is 2 Corinthians chapter 6, verse 2. Behold, now is the favorable time. Behold, now is the day of salvation. So listen, if you have never trusted in Jesus, don't put it off now. Turn from your sin and place your faith in him today. All right, we got some more great music on the way. Get into that Bible and keep it locked right here on Never Miss a Beat. I'm Tamaya J.

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1: You know, it wasn't that long ago that we were picking up landlines and communicating face-to-face. 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I can hardly keep up. And will somebody please tell me what the point of Snapchat is? With today's technology, it's easy to get caught up in the latest greatest. But it's our responsibility as parents to make sure our kids with all these digital friends and virtual connections don't miss out on the rewards of face-to-face interactions and the value of deep relationships. 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I'm Ebony Funderburk, your Glamazon Mom. 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
0: That's a mommy moment. 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
10: 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I'm Ed Gray. 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

0: 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Where you at, choir members? God bless you. Oh, yeah. Praise in the choir stand.
1: Praise God, everybody. 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

Welcome back to Never Miss a Beat. I'm Tamaya J. All right, listen, I want to talk about repentance. You know, God is holy and calls people to repentance and faith. He continues to warn us who continue in sinful lifestyles without repentance will not inherit his kingdom. All right, 1 Corinthians chapter 6, verse 9 through 11 says, "Or do you not know that the unrighteous will not inherit the kingdom of God? Do not be deceived, neither the sexually immoral, nor idolaters, nor adulterers, nor men who practice homosexuality, nor thieves, nor the greedy, nor the drunkards, nor the revilers, nor swindlers will inherit the kingdom of God. And such were some of you, but you were washed, you were sanctified, you were justified in the name of the Lord Jesus Christ and by the Spirit of our God." So this scripture also warns against sin, but also proclaims hope, because Paul reminded his believers that some of them had lived in these ways, but had been transformed through Jesus Christ. God's desire is not to condemn people, but to save them. Through Jesus Christ, forgiveness, cleansing, and new life are available to everyone who repents and believes. 2 Corinthians chapter 5, verse 17. "Therefore, if anyone is in Christ, he is a new creation. The old has passed away. Behold, new has come." So if you're carrying guilt, shame, addiction, fear, anger, or any burden of sin, you don't have to carry it alone. All right. 1 Peter chapter 5, verse 7 says, "Cast your anxieties on him because he cares for you." Also, the Lord Jesus said, "Come to me, all who labor and are heavy laden, and I will give you rest." That's Matthew chapter 11, verse 28. So today is the day to repent. Turn to Jesus and trust him with your life. His grace is greater than your past, and his mercy is new every morning. Give it to the Lord. Lay every burden down, every sin, every fear, every addiction, every hurt, and every worry at his feet. He is faithful to forgive, restore, and make all things new for those who come to him in faith. If you want, you can give your life to the Lord right now, today. No matter where you've been or what you've done, God invites you to turn to him. If you are ready to give it all to the Lord, you can say the simple prayer with me. Dear Heavenly Father, I come before you, acknowledging that I have sinned and fallen short of your glory. I repent of my sins and turn away from the ways that have separated me from you. Thank you for sending your Son, Jesus Christ, to die for my sins and to rise again. I believe that he is the Lord, and I place my trust in him alone for my salvation. Lord Jesus, forgive me, cleanse me, and make me new. Fill me with your Holy Spirit. Teach me to follow you and help me to live according to your word each day. Thank you for your mercy, your grace, and your unfailing love. I surrender my life to you, Lord. Lead me, strengthen me, and use me for your glory. In Jesus' name, amen. All right, y'all. Listen, get into a great Bible-believing church. Get into your word and build that relationship with him. All right, well, meet me here tomorrow right here on Never Miss a Beat. I'm Tamaya J.

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2: 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I just need to know it's all right.

0: walk with the Lord. We just want to share with you some sisters' shout-outs, praise thoughts, and encouragement as we go forth letting our light shine for the glory of God. Here we go.
1: Bless the Lord, O my soul, and all that is within me. Bless His holy name. Stop by with just a little reminder to let you know that a sister's got to be careful about the decisions that we make. A good example is Shaniqua and Angela. They went to the mall, and while they were there, a good-looking brother walked up to them, showed them a computer that cost $599, so he said, told them that they could get it for $100. All they had to do was to give him $100 cash, go down the street to his office, show his secretary the receipt, and get their computer. Well, they gave the man the $100, went down the street, and of course there was an empty lot. They called the number on the card, and it was not a working number. Just like that, they were out of $100. Every day we have to make decisions about one thing or another. Some decisions we make will affect us now, and some will affect us in the future. Some will not only affect us, but they will affect people that we know and love. It's important to talk to God about the decisions that we make. He will help us with the big ones, and He will help us with the small ones. Decisions, decisions, decisions. Ask Him to show you which way to go or what to do, whether to go or whether to stay. Talk to the Lord about your decisions. My sisters, we've got to be careful about the decisions that we make, because a sister's got to do what a sister's got to do. Remember, whatever is going on in your life, God has everything in control. You hold fast to the Word of God that declares, I can do all things through Christ who strengthens me. We want to give a shout out today to all of the sisters who are doing the best that you can with what you have. Now, what I want you to do is to come on and give the Lord a praise. Holler back at me with a praise for the Lord. Come on, ladies, let the Lord hear you holler. My sisters, we would just love for you to visit us at our webpage, asistersgottodo.com. We'd love to hear from you.
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I'm Alexis Comer for Black Health Now.

South Sunny Eye. Go down on Skid Row and look how blessed you are. America is that supernatural gift that only God can give. When you look at me, you're looking at a miracle. 3 years ago, one of the members of

he's gonna heal you. She said, thank you, Pastor. And her mother just went on. And every Sunday she came to church, still couldn't walk. A few Sundays ago, just before we brought the message, and I got some witnesses in here tonight from Mount Calvary, I walked over to her. I said, God said he's gonna heal you.

0: Hey, this is Dr. Mark Whitlock with Getting Right with God. Get right with God while we prosper with God. The Bible says in Jeremiah chapter 29, verse 11, "For I know the thoughts that I think towards you, saith the Lord, thoughts of peace, not of evil, to give you an expected end." You know, prospering with God is meditating on scriptures daily to renew your mind and guide your decisions, ensuring prosperity and success in all you do. Prospering with God is actively praying, asking God for wisdom in business or your career, your life, and trusting God for God's provision. 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
1: Hey, time to rejoice. Oh, come on.

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As much as we appreciate our possessions and the opportunity

not bless us to look down on others when he elevates us and allows us to receive things. He wants us to let people know that we are what we are and we have what we have by the grace and mercy of our sovereign God. We know that every now and then we may bump

Somebody's really been fooling her. She likes to out-talk others and be seen. She likes to feel like she is the center of attention, always talking about what she has and what she's accomplished. Somehow, she gives the impression that she knows everything and nothing can be done without her. Seems like she missed the verse that says, "Humble yourselves and God will exalt you in due season." It's not what she's saying as much as how she's saying it. Watch out for that so wonderful spirit and go forth as a woman who simply blesses people by just showing up because of her beautiful, humble spirit. My sisters, you've got to be humble because a sister's got to do what a sister's got to do. Remember, whatever is going on in your life, God has everything in control. You stand on the word of God that declares, "I can do all things through Christ who's

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Raise your right hand. Now raise your left hand. Now come on and put those blessed hands together and give the Lord a praise. Come on, ladies. Let the Lord hear you holler.

Hey, this is Dr. Mark Whitlock with Get Right with God. Please email. It's number eight. Hey, this is Dr. Mark Whitlock with Get Right with God. Today, let's talk about getting right by growing in faith. The Bible says in Romans chapter 10, verse 17, so then faith comes by hearing, and hearing by the word of God. Did you know that sometimes to grow in faith, we need to read the Bible out loud to hear God's word? Growing in faith is applying scriptures you hear to your daily life. Growing in faith requires

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1: Come on, lift your hands all over this place. Lift your hands right where you are. Let's give God glory in here today. Hallelujah.

0: It's time for a Power Minute.
1: This is Ed Gray. Ever since the European restructuring of the world from the 16th century on, racism has become affirmative action for some whites. It is both an attitude and an act of structural superiority, which deceptively justifies its very existence by giving biological differences such as skin color or accent a negative value and meaning. This negative meaning then legitimizes treating the other as inferior to oneself or one's group. The result is unequal treatment, where one group gets consistently shortchanged. Affirmative action for minorities in America was a positive step, but it won't cure the racial problems we have in our society. As a nation and individuals, we need to check our belief system about race and treat others with respect and fairness. I'm Ed Gray.

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0: Hey, this is Dr. Mark Whitlock with Get Right with God. Today, let's talk about getting right with God by living right. The Bible says in Proverbs chapter 3, verse 6, trust in the Lord at all times and lean not to your own understanding, but in all your ways acknowledge him and he will direct thy path. 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
3: 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So what can we do as parents? Start early with having age-appropriate conversations with your kids. Sit down on multiple occasions and be ready to discuss what is appropriate and inappropriate behavior with the opposite sex. 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I'm Ebony Funderburk, your Glamazon mom. 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
0: Hey, this is Dr. Mark Whitlock with Get Right with God. Today, let's talk about getting right by being faithful in marriage. The Bible says in Hebrews chapter 13, verse 4, marriage is honorable in all, and the bed undefiled. By whoremongers and adulterers, God will judge. 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Stick with your boo so you won't have a boo-boo situation. I'm Mark Whitlock with Get Right with God. 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
1: I'm going to spend to respect, respect in every aspect and special curse of the man, and God bless anything tested. Notice that Jesus Christ said, every time. No, I'm must have been on the crew. Remember, so the end them know for Jesus Christ. Lift them high. I'm not here for Christ. Bust the place. Bust the place. No, no, no. Mercy. Yeah.
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0: Hey, this is Dr. Mark Whitlock with Get Right with God. You know, to get right with God, it happens when you act right. The Bible says in Proverbs chapter 21, verse 3, to do justice and judgment is more acceptable to the Lord than sacrifice. 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Acting right is loving yourself and to replace destructive and disgraceful thoughts with God's truth. And finally, acting right is having the courage to share your testimony and the hope of Christ with others in a gentle and kind manner. This is Dr. Mark Whitlock with Get Right with God. 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
1: Hey, time to rejoice. Oh, come on, rejoice.
2: Hallelujah. Is there anybody here that needs a blessing from God? The blessing that God gives, no man can take from you. Glory to God. Come on, choir, say it. Say, bless me.
3: Bless me, Lord.
2: Even me.
3: Even me.
2: Lord.
3: Lord, bless me.
2: Oh, say it again. 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

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And one old lady, about 82 years old, got up. She said, all I want to tell y'all tonight is that I've been running for Jesus over 50 some odd years. And this is what she said.

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0: 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I don't believe he brought me this far to leave. 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

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Yes, sir. I don't know about you tonight, but I've been running for Jesus a long time. And there's something about walking with him, hallelujah. Every day gets sweeter than the day before. 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Good God Almighty. 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

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Sing it for me, Keith.

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I've been sick, but God brought me. I've been in trouble, and God brought me. I've been free now. I don't believe.

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It's the Darryl Luster Radio Show.

Hey, hey, hey, and welcome to another week's edition of the Daryl Luster Radio Show. I'm your host. I'm Daryl Luster. I'm the one that's going to be with you the entire day, bringing you the very best in traditional and quartet gospel music. So I've given you that tag just in case you're talking to somebody else and you can tell them he plays the very best in traditional and quartet gospel music. Nobody, write this down just in case you might forget. Nobody plays traditional and quartet gospel music like the Daryl Luster Radio Show. That's right. Sit back, relax, and enjoy our show today. Hey, I got some brand new music coming at you. For those of you who remember Pastor Teddy Crawl,

that used to be with Willie Neil Johnson and the Gospel Keynotes a long time ago, longtime member of the Gospel Keynotes. He has a brand new single out, and I'm going to bust it on my show right here. So all you got to do is sit back, relax, and enjoy our show today. Thank you for being the very best part of our show. Hey, 769-241-2050 will get your request in. Also, 769-241-2050 will get your birthday and anniversary wishes in for the month of August. We're already here. Hey, here's Pastor Al Green, and the Lord will make a way somehow on the Daryl Luster Radio Show.

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1: He cannot fail. Say it again. Tell him there is no failure. Say it like you believe it. There is no failure in God. Listen. I wish you could see yourself in the future.

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We got a message to encourage you and let you know that no matter what you're going through, there's still glory coming.

0: with the Lord. We just want to share with you some sister shout-outs, praise thoughts, and encouragement as we go forth letting our light shine for the glory of God. Here we go.
1: Bless the Lord, O my soul, and all that is within me. Bless His holy name. Stop by with just a little reminder to let you know that a sister's got to be careful about the decisions that we make. A good example is Shaniqua and Angela. They went to the mall, and while they were there, a good-looking brother walked up to them, showed them a computer that cost $599, so he said, told them that they could get it for $100. All they had to do was to give him $100 cash, go down the street to his office, show his secretary the receipt, and get their computer. Well, they gave the man the $100, went down the street, and of course there was an empty lot. They called the number on the card, and it was not a working number. Just like that, they were out of $100. Every day we have to make decisions about one thing or another. Some decisions we make will affect us now, and some will affect us in the future. Some will not only affect us, but they will affect people that we know and love. It's important to talk to God about the decisions that we make. He will help us with the big ones, and He will help us with the small ones. Decisions, decisions, decisions. Ask Him to show you which way to go or what to do, whether to go or whether to stay. Talk to the Lord about your decisions.

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2: This is Ed Gray. Think twice before taking on more debt. Consumer debt is so easy to get because the lenders of the money understand the magic of compounding. For example, if you pay a lender $1,000 a year for car payments every year during a working life, say 40 years, and the lender in turn lends out your payments to another borrower at 12.5% interest, the lender will have accumulated $1 million from you. The next time you make a spontaneous purchase, ask yourself, what does it really cost me? Mistakes on major purchases such as cars cost far more than it appears because not only must the loss be made up, but also what the loss would have earned in the intervening time must be made up. Think twice before taking on more debt. I'm Ed Gray. Elevate your thoughts and rise.

Now, if you ain't got too much pride, and you're not worried about the person sitting next to you, and you're not ashamed to tell somebody you got a few bills, I got a question.

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God Almighty. 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Now, mothers and fathers, I want to talk to y'all a little bit. 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Now, young folks, you know how it is. 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Huh? 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I want you to raise your hand. Listen.

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1: Hey, this is Dr. Mark Whitlock with Getting Right with God. Get right with God while we prosper with God. The Bible says in Jeremiah chapter 29, verse 11, "For I know the thoughts that I think towards you, saith the Lord, thoughts of peace and not of evil, to give you an expected end." 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
1: That's right, I'm the undisputed king of quartet music, meaning that nobody plays quartet music quite like me. 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
1: 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And Let Me Lean On You right here on the Daryl Luster Radio Show.

That's Raleigh, North Carolina's finest. That's the Christian Angels and Praise Your Name right here on the Daryl Luster Radio Show. Hey, guys, my time is coming gone. I've got to get out of here like last year. Same place, the same time, same station, same network, wherever it is that you found us this week. You're bound to find us next week. Make sure you text somebody, tweet somebody, hit somebody on Facebook and let them know where you found the Daryl Luster Radio Show that they can find it as well. Hey, taking us home is brand new music from Pastor Teddy Cross along with a little help there from Doug Williams. He's taking us home. God bless you. I love you. And ain't a thing in the world you can do about it.

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Good Thursday morning to you, fam. How you guys doing? Well, you are in the right place if you're looking for a place for encouragement, inspiration, and uplifting music. It's Mike Chandler and friends. Want to say good morning to all my praisers out there, my O Dark 30 early morning risers. Thank you so much. Well, let's get this party started.

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1: And great things to be great.
0: Come on, clap your hands in the room. Help me say it.
1: God is great.
0: Yes, Lord. 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
3: This is Ed Gray. After the passage of the 13th Amendment, every southern state passed black codes that restricted freed slaves who were emancipated, but not yet full citizens. While they pursued readmission to the Union, the southern states provided freed slaves with limited second-class civil rights and no voting rights. Southern plantation owners feared that they would lose their land. Having convinced themselves that slavery was justified, planters feared that African Americans wouldn't work without being coerced. The black codes were an attempt to control them and to ensure they did not claim social equality. Let your knowledge of history be your biggest motivator to register and vote. I'm Ed Gray, author of the book 40 Days to a Life of Gold. 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

0: do it. 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
2: This is Ed Gray. After the passage of the 13th Amendment, Southern states hired out prisoners to private companies and interests for convict lease labor to pay off court fees and offenses. As these states made the lessees responsible for the prisoners' food, clothing, and housing, these states did not build any prisons until late in the 19th century. Law enforcement and businessmen colluded to entrap freed men and convict them so that they could gain revenues from convict lease labor. 155 years later, this same kind of collusion still is taking place. I'm Ed Gray, author of the book 40 Days to a Life of Gold. 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My username is Ed Gray Power. Elevate your thoughts and rise.

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2: This is Dr. Mark Whitlock Jr. with a minute of how to get right with God. To receive a written Get Right with God message, please email me at markewhitlockjr@gmail.com. Today, let's talk about getting right with God by solving problems. Solving problems pleases God instead of ignoring problems. We approach problems through faith. As it demonstrates trust in God's power, reliance on God's wisdom over human strength, and provides opportunities for God to be glorified when the problem is revealed and solved. Solving problems requires trusting God rather than worrying, filled with anxiety. Taking problems to God through prayer shows trust in His sovereignty and invites His power to work, which pleases God. Solving problems requires seeing problems as opportunities for God to show His power, letting His works be revealed through the solution. And finally, solving problems builds character, patience, and a Christ-likeness rather than running from problems or allowing someone to simply remove the problem. This is Dr. Mark Whitlock, Jr. Let's solve problems through God.

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1: Yeah, my church is Trinity Temple. I'm calling from Peoria, Illinois. My pastor is Pastor B.G. Drake, Jr. He picks me up every Sunday. Minister that comes in and picks about three other people up in his car. Yeah, and he gives me spiritual advice and everything about women and different things, and I'm accountable to him, too. Right, God bless you. Have a good program. God bless you.
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Positive, uplifting, and encouraging Mike Chandlin. Friends, on this Thursday, thanks so much for tuning in. And thanks so much for joining us as we praise his holy name. There is no name above his. There's no equal out there. And you know it. I know it, and we just want to tell the world about it. Stay tuned, because I've got a whole lot more of your favorite gospel songs coming your way this morning.

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2: I just want to take time to tell you a story about a man called Shaolin John. 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
1: Hi, family. It's Mike Chandler, and I just love sharing food for your soul via God's Word. Today, the word is ascend. Ascend means to rise. And the scripture I want to share with you today is Psalm 24, 3 through 5. And this is what it says. Who may ascend into the hills of the Lord? Or who may stand in his holy place? He who has clean hands and a pure heart, who has not lifted up his soul to an idol, nor sworn deceitfully, he shall receive blessings from the Lord and righteousness from the God of his salvation. Psalm 24, 3 and 5. Today, I want to share this food for your soul. Ascend. You see, you were meant to rise high in the heavenly places. You were meant to stand with God

life. He wants you to have dirty thoughts in your mind. I'm not talking about pornographic thoughts, anything like that, but dirty thoughts, period. We have to guard our thoughts by guarding what we allow to influence our thoughts. We can't just watch any old thing on TV. We can't just listen to any old thing on radio. We can't just listen to any old conversation, gossip. You know what I'm talking about. We have to make sure that what we allow into our minds is pleasing to the Lord. Because what we allow in our minds will eventually affect our hearts. It's just that simple. Be careful what you listen to. Don't get involved with gossipers. If we're going to ascend, we have to have higher thoughts. We have to have a higher way of living. Choose today to ascend in your thoughts so that you can ascend in your life and receive the blessings that the Lord has in store for you. Don't allow junk to invade your spirit and your thoughts. That's your scripture for today, Psalm 24:3-5. That's food for your soul. I am Mike Chandler.

0: We're keeping it 100 for the kingdom on this Thursday as we play all of your positive hits. 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
2: This is Ed Gray. Proverbs 27 verse 17 tells us, as iron sharpens iron, so one person sharpens another. A good argument supports

supports its claim with sound reasoning, research, and evidence, such as facts, statistics, and quoted opinions from authorities on both sides of the argument. Engaging in good arguments sharpens your mind and can strengthen your stance if it's valid. When researching a subject, don't just limit your research to a sympathetic source. Find sources that disagree with your argument. Take note of the rationale and use of evidence. That way, you'll be familiar enough with these opposing viewpoints to argue against them. The people who make us sharper are often the people who disagree with us. That's how iron sharpens iron. I'm Ed Gray. Elevate your thoughts and rise.

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1: Your mind is like a machine without an off switch. If you don't give it something to do, it just runs on and on until it gets bored. If your mind is just sitting around without anything to do, it's going to start doing something, even if it doesn't seem to care what it is. A lot of people do stupid things because they let their mind sit idle. I heard about a 6-year-old boy who shot and killed another child. It made me wonder, what kind of idle thoughts were running through this child's mind? Where did he get those thoughts? Were his parents screening what he was watching on television? Were they taking him to see violent movies? As the saying goes, an idle mind is the devil's workshop. Give your mind something to do. Focus on the results you desire and make certain that your actions correspond with your goals. I'm Ed Gray, author of the book 40 Days to a Life of Gold. Elevate your thoughts and rise.
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0: KDYA, Vallejo, San Francisco, Oakland, Sacramento. Thank you for joining us as we praise and worship the Lord today in song and spoken word. 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
2: Good morning. This is Bishop Ernest L. Jackson at Pastor Grace Tabernacle Community Church in San Francisco. And it's a blessing to be at this place where we are. God woke us up this morning. We may have had a rough day yesterday, and perhaps last night wasn't such an easy time to get through, but praise God, because of His goodness and mercy, we are here this morning. And we're going to give God thanks, praise, glory, and honor for allowing us to see a day that we've never seen before. Won't you pray with me? Father, in the name of Jesus Christ, we come before you with joy and gladness in our hearts, thanking you for allowing us to see a day that we have never seen before. As we slept and slumbered through the night, your guardian angels protected us and you kept us from all hurt, harm, and danger. We thank you, O God, for this day, because it's the day that you have made, and according to your word, we're going to rejoice and be glad in it. No matter what might come, no matter what might happen, we are going to pray and give you the glory. We thank you for allowing us to have a home to sleep in, a warm bed. We thank you for our families that you have protected us through the night. We thank you even for our jobs. And even though some of us may not have cars, Lord, you have provided everything that we need according to your riches and glory. And we're able to move and breathe and have our being. And we give you glory. Thank you, O God, for this wonderful gift of salvation you have given us. And Lord, thank you for eternal life. We thank you most of all for your Son, Jesus Christ, who died for our sins, that we might have a right to eternal life. Now, Lord, as we go through this day, we will always give you praise. We will thank you, magnify your name.

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Many adults, especially African Americans and Mediterranean people who often suffer from lactose intolerance, can't tolerate milk. No wonder. Human beings are one of the few species of mammals that continue to drink milk into adulthood. If you can't or won't drink milk but are concerned about your calcium intake, know that supplements will do just fine. 1,000 to 1,200 milligrams of calcium a day is enough to keep your bones strong, your teeth healthy, and stave off osteoporosis. Natural calcium exists in many deep green leafy vegetables like kale, collards, turnip, mustard greens, and spinach. 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I'm Alexis Comer for Black Health Now.

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1: This is Pastor Terrence Nichols with a word for your life. In Psalm 119, beginning with around 98, it says, "Your commands, your word makes me wiser than my enemies, for they are ever with me. I have more insight than all my teachers, for I meditate on your statutes. I have more understanding than the elders, for I obey your precepts. I have kept my feet from every evil path, so that I might obey your word." The Bible is full of information, and Psalm 119 tells us that we have to stay in the word in order to inherit knowledge. We know that Moses inherited knowledge and was a great leader. Joseph inherited knowledge from God and was a great leader. Daniel and the Hebrew boys inherited knowledge and were great leaders. And as we join the nation in sending our youth back to school, I pray that we will teach our children the value of knowledge. Most of all, teach them the word of God, which will keep them in every area and aspect of their lives. In this school year, we want you to be safe. So we want to watch out for our children as they're crossing the streets and teach them good safety at school. We want to supply them with everything that they need to succeed. And we are also thanking God that we can surround them with the word and with prayer. Whatever you can do, brother pastor, sister member, get out into the schools and support our schools in any volunteer efforts, because our young people need to know that they are surrounded by those who care. Our people perish because of the lack of knowledge, but our young people are not going to perish as they go back to school. We are going to support them in every area of their lives. God bless you. Have a safe school year in Jesus' name.

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3: As summer draws to a close, back-to-school season is in full effect. 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

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KDYA, Vallejo, San Francisco, Oakland, Sacramento. 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

0: But now, in a single victorious stroke of life, all three, sin, guilt, death, are gone. 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
2: As summer draws to a close, back-to-school season is in full effect. 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

0: 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It's Clean Comedy Night with Dennis Gaxiola.
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2: This is Pastor Terrence Nichols with a word for your life. In Psalm 119, beginning with around 98, it says, "Your commands, your word makes me wiser than my enemies, for they are ever with me. I have more insight than all my teachers, for I meditate on your statutes. I have more understanding than the elders, for I obey your precepts. I have kept my feet from every evil path, so that I may obey your word." The Bible is full of information, and Psalm 119 tells us that we have to stay in the word in order to inherit knowledge. We know that Moses inherited knowledge and was a great leader. Joseph inherited knowledge from God and was a great leader. Daniel and the Hebrew boys inherited knowledge and were great leaders. And as we join the nation in sending our youth back to school, I pray that we will teach our children the value of knowledge. Most of all, teach them the word of God, which will keep them in every area and aspect of their lives. In this school year, we want you to be safe. So we want to watch out for our children as they're crossing the streets and teach them good safety at school. We want to supply them with everything that they need to succeed. And we are also thanking God that we can surround them with the word and with prayer. Whatever you can do, brother pastor, sister member, get out into the schools and support our schools and any volunteer efforts, because our young people need to know that they are surrounded by those who care. Our people perish because of the lack of knowledge, but our young people are not going to perish as they go back to school. We are going to support them in every area of their lives. God bless you. Have a safe school year in Jesus' name.
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0: that's a good place to praise him. I said that's a good place to worship him. Why don't you give him the fruits of your lips? By him there let us offer a sacrifice of praise unto God continually, which is the fruits of your lips. Come on, open your mouth and let God out your mouth. Come on. Come on, we got so much to thank him for. Nobody know half the stuff you've been through. Nobody know half the hell you have been through. But tonight I came with my hands lifted and my mouth open and saying, when I think of the goodness of Jesus.
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1: Yeah.

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I know that I'm saved, and still, it's hard sometimes to comprehend just how much he loves us. A love that just doesn't get tired of your ways, tired of the things that you do, and even when you mess up over and over again, he still loves you so much that he gives you chance after chance after chance. I'm just wondering if anybody else feels like I do, that his love is just overwhelming. It's crazy. It doesn't make any sense. His love is reckless. It's just insane how much he loves you. Hallelujah. 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
3: This is Pastor Terrence Nichols with a word for your life. In Psalm 119, beginning with around 98, it says, "Your commands, your word makes me wiser than my enemies, for they are ever with me. I have more insight than all my teachers, for I meditate on your statutes. I have more understanding than the elders, for I obey your precepts. I have kept my feet from every evil path, so that I might obey your word." The Bible is full of information, and Psalm 119 tells us that we have to stay in the word in order to inherit knowledge. We know that Moses inherited knowledge and was a great leader. Joseph inherited knowledge from God and was a great leader. Daniel and the Hebrew boys inherited knowledge and were great leaders. And as we join the nation in sending our youth back to school, I pray that we will teach our children the value of knowledge. Most of all, teach them the word of God, which will keep them in every area and aspect of their lives. In this school year, we want you to be safe. So we want to watch out for our children as they're crossing the streets and teach them good safety at school. We want to supply them with everything that they need to succeed. And we are also thanking God that we can surround them with the word and with prayer. Whatever you can do, brother pastor, sister member, get out into the schools and support our schools and any volunteer efforts, because our young people need to know that they are surrounded by those who care. Our people perish because of the lack of knowledge, but our young people are not going to perish as they go back to school. We are going to support them in every area of their lives. God bless you. Have a safe school year in Jesus' name.
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4: St. John chapter 14, verse 1, amen. One of my favorite chapters in the Bible. Come on, when you have it, say amen. Watch this now, watch this. Let not your heart be troubled. Stop right there. You know what that means? That means quit worrying. Do you know what that means? Quit worrying. Do you know what that means? Somebody don't know what it means yet. It means quit worrying. Do you know what it means? I got 10 people that got onto that. Let not your heart be what? In other words, God is saying, stop worrying. Stop being perplexed. Stop being depressed about your future or your life or what's going on in your life. Stop worrying about things you can't do nothing about. He says, stop letting your heart be troubled. Can't sleep at night. Hair falling out. Hello, somebody. Nervous as a cricket. Are you with me, somebody? No peace, no joy. Just trouble night and day. He did say weeping may endure for the night. But you ought to expect some joy in the morning. And I want you to know it's morning time right now. This is morning time. He said, let not your heart be troubled. Then he says, why? He said, you believe in God? Do you believe in God? Yes. The Lord Jesus is speaking. He said, believe also in me. He said, in my Father's house are many mansions. How could a mansion be inside of a house? Seems like the house ought to be inside of the mansion. He said, but my Father's house is so big, it has mansions in it. Whoo, somebody said, I don't understand that. Somebody said, I'm a contractor and I don't understand it. Are you with me? In my Father's house, he said, are many mansions. He said, if it were not so, I would have told you. Watch this now. He says, I go to prepare a place for you. And if I go and prepare a place for you, he said, I will come again and receive you unto myself, that where I am, there ye may be also. And whether I go, ye know the way. In other words, wherever I'm going, he says, you know. He said, and the way you know. Now, Thomas is a member of Acts Full Gospel. Are you with me, somebody? Because Thomas came up with a question. He says, Thomas said unto him, Lord, we know not whether thou goest, and how can we know the way? This is the problem with a lot of saints right now. We don't know which way you're going, Lord Jesus. How can we possibly know the way? Watch verse 6. Jesus said unto him, I am the way. What did he say? What did he? Come on, somebody. What did he say? He said, I am the way. He said, I am the way. He said, the truth and the life. He said, no man cometh unto the Father but by me. Are you with me, somebody? Hallelujah. Some people, some religions try to teach there's many ways to get to God. But the Lord Jesus has said, no, it's not. He said, there's only one way to get to God. He said, I am the way. Are you with me, somebody? Hallelujah. Now notice. When I studied that, the Lord Jesus does not talk about the way. He doesn't, nor does he show them the way. He does not guide us along the way. He does not say he is a way, but he simply says, I am the way. Hallelujah to God. How many know the way is different from a way? Are you with me, somebody? A way means there's some other ways that you might be able to do it. But when he says, I am the way, it means that it is the only way that you're to get to God the Father. He said it's going to be through him, the Lord Jesus Christ. Can you give him the praise? So the other day, amen, I was sitting behind my desk, amen. And I was concerned about the container going to Africa because it hasn't been shipped yet and it's sitting on the yard. And so I just felt the Holy Ghost leading me to say, get up. He said, can get up right now and go over there and deal with that container to Africa. So I got up and I got in my car and I drove over to the place right down the street. I drove over to the place. And as I approached the guard shack, I saw a woman just crying so hard. So I got stopped in my car. I got out of my car. I went to her. She was the guard on guard duty, but she wasn't guarding anything. She was just crying profusely, just crying, crying. So I got out of the car and I walked over to her. And after calming her down, she told me the problem. You guessed it. You already guessed it. Some old lying man that broke her heart. Amen. Some old lying dude. And so watch this now. I introduced her to a real man. Come on, somebody. I introduced her to a real man, the Lord Jesus Christ. Hallelujah. She dried up her tears. Amen. She received the King of Kings and the Lord of Lords. And when I left, she was smiling. Are you with me, somebody? I invited her to church this morning. Now, the question is, how did I know to go over there at that very moment? It's because in all of my ways, I acknowledge the Lord Jesus and he directs my path. Put you in the right place at the right time, in front of the right people. He'll do it every time if you let him lead you. Come on, somebody, give God the praise. In all of my ways, I made up my mind. Tuesday night was a great time. National Night Out. Wasn't that a wonderful time we had Tuesday night? A huge success. I want to thank God for Sister Yvonne, her first rodeo, but she did a marvelous job, did a great job putting it all together. Let's say amen for Sister Yvonne. It was about 500 people that came out last Tuesday or more, and even children came out, a lot of children. I noted that Congresswoman Barbara Lee was here. I noted the city council person Kaplan was here. The county supervisor Nate Miley was here. State Assemblyman Rob Bonta was here. On and on and on with everybody that was here. But the ones I enjoyed the most was the policemen. Chief Armstrong was here. Captain Jones was here. Captain Millington was here. And there I was in the middle of three top-ranking Oakland police officers. Me, standing in the middle of these three high-ranking police officers in the city of Oakland. And I said to myself, I used to run from these guys. I used to run from them. And now I'm standing up here kicking it with them, amen, like I've been knowing them all my life. Just laughing and talking like I've been knowing them all of my life. That God we serve is more than amazing, saints of God. How can this be possible? Because when you acknowledge the Lord Jesus in all of your ways, he'll make your enemies be at peace with you. Are you with me, somebody? Hallelujah. He'll bring you before great men and bless your going out and bless your coming in the name of Jesus when you acknowledge him. So in the 14th chapter of John, let me calm down. Pick me up at the 15th verse. Amen. I'm just walking the 14th chapter. So much in this. I would you take it and study it when you get home. It's just so much in this 14th chapter. The Lord Jesus is speaking to us. 14th chapter of the book of St. John. 15th verse. When you have it, say amen. 15th verse. When you have it, say amen. Word of God says, and the Lord Jesus is talking to all of us. He said, if you love me, do you love him? The Lord Jesus is saying, if you love me, do you love him? I don't mean like donuts and ice cream. I mean, do you really love him? I got half of you. Do you really love him? He said, if you love me, give me a little treble on my voice, please, James. If you love me, he says, keep my commandments. Now, the Lord Jesus gave us two commandments. What are they? Love the Lord thy God with all thy heart, with all thy soul, with all thy mind, and to love thy neighbor as thyself. He gave us two commandments. In those two commandments, it fulfills all 10 of the commandments that Moses gave us. Are you with me, somebody? Amen. So he said, if you love me, keep my commandments. I'd like to add, if you love the Lord Jesus, you will keep his commandments. Amen. That's a demonstration of your love by obeying him. And then in verse 16, he says, and I will pray the Father. Watch this now. And he shall give you another comforter. Underline that word comforter, because in the Amplified, it breaks the word down. Comforter. Amen. The word in the Greek means comforter, counselor, helper, intercessor, advocate, strengthener, standby. How many of you need somebody to comfort you? Somebody to counsel you, somebody to help you, somebody to intercede for you, somebody to be your advocate, to plead your case for you, somebody to strengthen you when you get weak, somebody to stand by you, amen, when everybody leaves you. How many need a comforter in your life? The Lord Jesus is saying, I am the one, and I'm going to give you another comforter that, watch this now, that he may abide or dwell or live. Notice he said he, not it. That he may abide, dwell, live with you. How long? Forever. Then in verse 17 he says, even the Spirit of truth. Talking about the Holy Spirit. He said, whom the world cannot receive because it seeth him not, neither knoweth him, but you know him, for he dwelleth with you and shall be in you. Hallelujah to God. He said, I will not leave you comfortless, or I will not leave you orphans. He said, I will come to you. Hallelujah to God. So now watch this. Take me down to 26. He goes back and he says, but the comforter. He refers to him again, but the comforter. When you have the comforter, when you have the comforter, you don't need any weed. You don't need any weed. Especially that skunk weed. Are you with me, somebody? You don't need that Southern comfort. You don't need that Mad Dog 2020. You don't need that. Amen. When you have the comforter, the counselor, the helper, the intercessor, the advocate, the strengthener, the standby. How many know that's everything you need right there? How many know that's everything you need right there? He said, but the comforter, which is the Holy Ghost, he says, whom the Father will send in my name. He says, he, the Holy Spirit, shall teach you all things and bring all things to your remembrance. Watch this now. Whatsoever I have said unto you. Then he says this. Peace I leave you. I leave with you. Peace I leave with you. My peace. Not a drug, not a dope stick, not an alcohol, not, he said, my peace I give unto you, not as the world giveth unto you. He said, give unto you, let not your heart be troubled. Quit worrying, quit tripping. He said, quit being concerned about things you have no business concerned about. He said, neither let yourselves be afraid. Hallelujah. Are you with me, somebody? Why has he said it? Because he knows that in all of your ways, if you acknowledge him, he's going to take care of every one of your need. He's going to take care of your problems. He's going to bless your going out. He's going to bless your coming in the name of Jesus. But you only have to acknowledge him in all of your ways. Frank Sinatra sang a song. He said, I did it my way. And when you look at his life, everybody knows that's exactly what he did. But just think for a moment. What would your life be like if before you did anything, if before you went anywhere, you simply said, Lord Jesus, I acknowledge you before I do this or before I go to this place. I believe you'd have so much more success in your life than what you're having right now, somebody. I believe you'd have less troubles in your life than what you're having right now if you just would take a moment to acknowledge him. Let me say this. This society is becoming more and more violent and wicked. Are you with me, somebody? That's because the devil knows his time is short. That he's trying to steal, kill, and destroy everybody he can. And I believe if we would acknowledge the Lord Jesus before we walk out of our houses, before we walk out of our houses, before we get into our cars every day of our life, how many know he would direct our path? Amen. Hallelujah. And our days will be blessed because in all of our ways, he's going to direct our paths. Are you with me, somebody? So the other day, Brother Cleveland and I went to play golf. I jumped out there feeling like I was going to beat up the golf course. I was just terrible. I hit the ball and it went right into the bushes. I said, boy, I'm playing so badly. Then it came to me because I had been studying this message. It came to me. You forgot to acknowledge the Lord Jesus before you came out to play golf. And I said, Lord, but this is playing golf. And the Holy Spirit said to me, didn't I say in all of your ways to acknowledge me? And I said, oh, my God, even when I'm playing golf. And the Holy Ghost said, even when you're playing golf. He said, even in anything you're trying to do. He said, if you acknowledge me, I'll direct your path. I'll help you do the job. I'll help you get it done. I'll help you. And I want you to know, as soon as I did that and I said, Lord Jesus, help me play golf. I hit the next ball. I'm telling you, I thought I was Tiger Woods out there, boy. Later on, while Brother Cleveland and I were playing, amen, Brother Cleveland hit a bad shot. And immediately he shouted, Jesus! And it came to me. He said the right name at the wrong time. It came to me, he should have shouted Jesus before he made the shot. Then the Lord could bless it. So I told him what had came to me. He began to say, Lord Jesus, bless me to play golf. Immediately, he started hitting that ball all over the place. How many know it works, saints of God? He started making shots. I'm telling you, hallelujah. My God made me want to sell my clubs. Amen, hallelujah. So I know it makes a difference when you stop to acknowledge the Lord Jesus in all of your... Now, be honest with me. Be honest with me. How many of you don't do that? Raise your hand. Thank you. I got some honest people in there. I thank you. I know this message is for you today. Go to Romans chapter 8. Anybody getting anything out of this? It's so simple that it's difficult. You mean all I have to do is just stop and say, Lord Jesus, if you direct my path, that's all he's telling you to do. Lord Jesus, can you lead me? Lord Jesus, can you direct my path? That's all you got to do. No, we just plunge right along like a bull in the china shop. And then we get into all kind of trouble. They say, then we go to the Lord. Lord, help me. Lord said, if you had called on me before. So in Romans chapter 8, come on. And I want to pick it up at verse 28. When you have it, say amen. I see so many people all the time. I don't know how I got into this. I don't know how I got into that. I don't know. I thought that guy was all right. I thought he was a nice guy. I thought that woman was all right. I thought she was all right. She was going to church. I mean, no, going to church don't make you nothing. Are you with me, somebody? It's what you do after you leave church. That's what makes you. So in John chapter 8, verse 28. When you have it, say amen. I'm sorry. I'm in John talking about Romans. Romans talking about John. Let me switch over. I'm getting excited. Give me Romans chapter 8 and verse 28. Familiar scripture, but let me see if I can break it down for you. When you have it, say amen.
5: Amen.
4: And we know. What? What do we know? And we know. No, wait, let me ask you a question. Do you really know that? Do you really know that? Then if you really know that, you'll stop crying and you'll stop being depressed and you'll stop being angry and you'll get your joy back, because we know what? How many? All things what? Work together. Why? For good. For good. For good. All things work together for good to them that what? Didn't you just say you love God? God said everything that's happening in your life is happening for your good. And he says this, do you know it? And you say, Lord, what could possibly be good about this? My bills all due. My baby needs shoes and I'm busted.

You are the called according to his purpose. What purpose did God have in calling you and I? What was his purpose? He wanted us to be a light in this world of darkness, to be able to help other people know about the one that saved us, to be a witness for the Lord Jesus Christ. Hallelujah. On our jobs, in the mall, in our homes, wherever we go, we are to live our lives to be witnesses for those that are unsaved. Amen, Bishop. But a lot of folks in the church don't live no better than unsaved folks. And God said, it's because you are not acknowledging me. Watch it. He can bring it back. He says, for whom? 29. For whom he did foreknow. And God said, I knew you before your mother knew you. He said, I knew you before you had a daddy. He said, I knew you before the foundations of the world. He said, I knew you. He said, I knew you were going to be born. He said, I knew, amen, all about you before you even came into this world. He said, he also did predestinate. In other words, he said, I had you on a course from the time you were born. He said, I had you on a course that you were going to end up being mine in the name of Jesus. I was going to bring you out of the devil's hands. I was going to bring you out of the devil things. I had you on course to be my sons and my daughters. You were predestinated to be saved. You were predestinated to be filled with the Holy Ghost. And no matter what road you were on, it all led to me because I had you predestinated to be saved and sanctified and filled with the Holy Ghost. And somebody ought to give God praise. It wasn't your good looks. It wasn't your mama. It wasn't your daddy. But God loved you and he predestinated you. Woo! Woo! He predestinated you. In other words, from the time you were born in this world, God had you on course. That on August the 12th, you'd be sitting at Axeville Gospel Church with your Bible in your hand, giving God the praise and giving God the glory. God said you were predestinated to be here. You were predestined to be here. Hallelujah. He says you were predestinated to be conformed, watch this now, to the image of his son. That's why he says you couldn't drink, you couldn't smoke weed, you couldn't stand cigarettes, you were trying to hang, but when you smoke, your head would hurt. When you tried to smoke, you'd go crazy, you'd go silly. When you tried to drink, you'd do stupid stuff, and you came to the conclusion that this drinking and this drugs and this stuff is just not for me. I'm trying to be like everybody else, but I'm not like everybody else. I can't seem to do what everybody else is doing. God said, that's because I had predestinated you to be my child. I had predestinated you to be saved. It's not an accident you're here. That's why when you try to go back into sin, you have a difficult time. Did you hear that? So watch this now. He says, he's conforming. He's working on every one of us to become more and more like the Lord Jesus, to be conformed to the image of his son. He said that he might be the firstborn among many brethren. The Lord Jesus is the firstborn among many brethren. We're all going to be looking like him. And I want you to know that's a lot of work. I said, that's a lot of work God's got to go through. So he says, watch this now. I got to go home. He says, moreover, whom he did predestinate. In other words, whom he did predestine. He said, them he also called. I dare you to try to go back into sin. I dare you to try to go back into smoking drugs. I dare you to go back and using alcohol. I dare you to go back to silks. I dare you. I dare you. Because God called you out of all of that stuff. And you ought to thank God you've been called, amen. You have been called, amen, out of all of that. He said, and whom he called, watch this, and whom he called, them he also justified. Underline that word, justified. It means he's declared you righteous. Now the devil's always trying to remind you about your past, but the Lord Jesus is wanting you to be reminded about your future. Are you with me, somebody? You are already declared righteous in the sight of Almighty God, not because of you, but because of the blood of the Lord Jesus Christ and the sacrifice he made for every one of us on the cross at Calvary. Hallelujah to God. You are the righteousness of God in Christ Jesus. Somebody ought to give God praise.
Some of you looking at me like

0: calf, look at the gate. You are the righteousness of God in Christ Jesus. Tell the devil to get out of your face. You are. God help. He says, and I got to go home. He says, what shall we say then to these things? He said, if God be for us, is he? Is God for us? Is God for you? It's God for you. Then if God is for you, he says, who can be against you? Hallelujah to God. It's only somebody that's a fool that would want to try to be against you. Because there's more with you than it is with them. Are you with me, somebody? And so he sums it up in verse 32, and I got to go. He said, he that spared not his own son, but delivered him up on the cross for us all. He said, how shall he not with him also freely? This is what I want you to get. Freely give us all things. Wait a minute. What'd you say, Willis? Freely give us what? God said, I'm ready to give you freely. Not going to cost you anything. It's already been paid for. He said, I want to freely give you how many things? All things. And how do you do that, Brother Bob? When you acknowledge him in all of your ways, he will direct your path. Can you give God praise? Can you give him the glory? Hallelujah. Stand on your feet.
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2: 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And on the third day, God the Father raised you from the dead. And right now, Lord Jesus, I open the door to my heart and I receive you into my heart as my Lord and my Savior. Thank you, Lord Jesus.
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That's how you made it, that's how you made it. Tell somebody the only reason why I made it is because he was there.

0: Welcome to Legally Speaking with Attorney John Burris. John, you were telling me we've reached the time of year where the Supreme Court traditionally lets us know their decisions on some very important cases. The first one we're going to look at is what most people are calling the birthright case. It regards the 14th Amendment, which basically says that if you're born in the United States, you are a citizen of the United States, regardless of the status of your parents. The Trump administration was seeking a ruling that would say that this is not the case. Can you tell us how the Supreme Court ruled and tell us why this is important, please?
1: Easiest of all the decisions that the courts have made this year. The 14th Amendment is very clear that if a person is born in the United States, they are a citizen of the United States. However, the Trump administration, being very concerned about immigration and the possibility of having a lot of birthright citizens born here and counting and being anti-Republicans, they tried to argue that if a person's parents are not here legally, then the children should not be counted legally. And this was a very strong argument made by a couple of members of the court, very strong opinions and dissenting opinions, that if you're born in the United States, you're a citizen of the United States, regardless of the immigration status of your parents.
0: Thanks so much, John. 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

It's my testimony in all that I go through. Somebody said, why?

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There's a

0: As summer draws to a close, back-to-school season is in full effect. We're reminding you to safely share the roads with school buses, pedestrians, and bicyclists, and provide our children with the necessary knowledge to stay safe at school. Whether our children walk, ride their bikes, or take the bus to school, it is important that we all take proper safety precautions. And let's continue to pray for our children, the teachers, and our schools. In Jesus' name.
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0: 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Listen, how many of you are being under attack by the enemy right now? 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
2: Welcome to Legally Speaking with Attorney John Burris. John, you were telling me we've reached the time of year where the Supreme Court traditionally lets us know their decisions on some very important cases. The first one we're going to look at is what most people are calling the birthright case. It regards the 14th Amendment, which basically says that if you're born in the United States, you are a citizen of the United States, regardless of the status of your parents. The Trump administration was seeking a ruling that would say that this is not the case. Can you tell us how the Supreme Court ruled and tell us why this is important, please?
3: Easiest of all the decisions that the courts have made this year. The 14th Amendment is very clear that if a person is born in the United States, they are a citizen of the United States. However, the Trump administration, being very concerned about immigration and the possibility of having a lot of birthright citizens born here and counting and being anti-Republicans, they tried to argue that if a person's parents are not here legally, then the children should not be counted legally. And this was a very strong argument made by a couple of members of the court, very strong opinions and dissenting opinions, that if you're born in the United States, you're a citizen of the United States, regardless of the immigration status of your parents.
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1: As summer draws to a close, back to school season is in full effect. 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And let's continue to pray for our children, the teachers, and our schools. In Jesus' name.
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1: As summer draws to a close, back to school season is in full effect. 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

0: This is Dr. Mark Whitlock with a minute of how to get right with God. To receive a written get right message with God, please email me at markewhitlockjr@gmail.com. Today, let's talk about getting right by communicating effectively. Effective communication means God is building an intimate, trust-filled relationship through honest prayer and gratitude and aligning words with truth and love. Effective communication is being the real you, not the phony you, but the real you. Meaning pouring out your fears and joys, troubles, rather than fearing mistakes in speech and ways of life. Effective communication is honoring God by not cursing and lying. We choose words that reflect honesty and kindness. Effective communication is replacing anxiety and fear with thankful prayer, showing that we trust the Lord at all times and lean not to our own understanding. Get right by communicating effectively. This is Dr. Mark Whitlock, Jr.
1: 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Just heard the Wardlaw Brothers, I Need You Now, and Lena Bird Miles, Everything with Otis Kemp, and Grace the Remix with Charles Jenkins of Fellowship featuring Kim Burrell. Well, a faithful witness conversion, Acts 22, verse 6 to 11. About noon, I came near Damascus. Suddenly, a bright light from heaven flashed around me. I fell to the ground. I heard a verse say to me, Saul, Saul, why do you persecute me? Who are you, Lord? I asked. I am Jesus of Nazareth, whom you are persecuting. He replied, my companions saw the light, but they did not understand the voice of him who was speaking to me. What shall I do, Lord? I asked. Get up, the Lord said, and go to Damascus. There you will be told all that you have been assigned to do. My companions led me to thy hand and to Damascus because the brilliance of the light has blinded me. On tomorrow, we will walk through this, and then we'll close out by reading Acts 22, verses 12 through 15. Thanks a lot for being with us as we walk through the Word. Stay with us. We got music on the way from Dante Bow and Grateful on the way.

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2: 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In Psalm 119, beginning with around 98, it says, "Your commands, your word makes me wiser than my enemies,

0: a great leader. Daniel and the Hebrew boys inherited knowledge and were great leaders. And as we join the nation in sending our youth back to school, I pray that we will teach our children the value of knowledge. Most of all, teach them the word of God, which will keep them in every area and aspect of their lives. In this school year, we want you to be safe. So we want to watch out for our children as they're crossing the streets and teach them good safety at school. We want to supply them with everything that they need to succeed. And we are also thanking God that we can surround them with the word and with prayer. Whatever you can do, brother pastor, sister member, get out into the schools and support our schools and any volunteer efforts, because our young people need to know that they are surrounded by those who care. Our people perish because of the lack of knowledge, but our young people are not going to perish as they go back to school. We are going to support them in every area of their lives. God bless you. Have a safe school year in Jesus' name.
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0: Hello, and thank you so much for hanging out with us here on the Cedric Bailey Radio Show. As always, we talk to Coach Stone. Coach, how are you doing?
1: Big brother, I salute you, man. Listen, how you doing, big brother? Talk to me.
0: I'm doing great. Glad that the day is here, and we're trusting God that he's going to bring us through.
1: Oh, yes, sir. He always does, man. I don't know of a battle or a fight he ever lost, brother, so we in good hands.
0: You got that right.
1: Yes, sir. Yes, sir. I got some good for the man today, but I'm coming for him hard today, big brother.
0: Well, let's do it. Go right ahead.
1: All right. Hope you guys doing well. I want to talk about the angry man. The angry man. Proverbs 22, verses 24 and 25. The Bible says, make no friendship with an angry man. Why, Coach? I got four simple points. I'm going to get right to it. Number one. Your triggers are trying to tell you something. What you talking about, Coach? I'm talking about you out of control, sir. You out of control. You have emotional spillovers. When I say emotional spillover, it affects everything in your life, your coworkers, your family, your friends, because you're out of control. You got anger problems. Number two, your family shouldn't be held hostage in their own house. Walking around on eggshell because you snapping off, you cursing and you fussing, you shutting down, you isolate yourself, and you going off on people. Sir, your house supposed to be a place of peace, a house of peace. God say, be ye holy for I am holy. So that's what you need to work on, gentlemen. Number three, stop making everybody pay for your past sins and your lack of your emotional discipline. Sir, that is on you, sir, to get the proper help that you need. If you need therapy, if you need to lay down on that couch, do what you got to do, brother. But don't lose your household because you're angry. Number three, stop making, I already said that right here. Number four, you can't heal what you are, watch this, too proud to investigate. You need to investigate why you keep going off on people. You need to investigate. You need to go back in your life. You need to get on your knees and pray and say, God, what is going on with me? Ask yourself, listen to me, sir. Why am I so angry? Why do I go off on small situations and I create massive problems in my house, in my relationship with my family, on my job? What you trying to say, Coach, as I close? Don't just blame everybody around you. Have you heard conversations with God? So you need to have a hard conversation with God. Hear from the Holy Spirit. It'll speak to you, gentlemen. So the last thing I want to say to you is this. If you don't get control of this anger, you will pass it down to the next generation. So pray and help God help you with this anger. That's my take, Brother Bailey. And I appreciate you and I salute you, my brother.
0: Coach, how can they reach you?
1: Man, they can reach me at my email is askcoachstone@gmail.com. 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I am the band coach.
0: Thanks a lot. Now yes, you know. Coming all the way from H-Town. Thank you so much for being with us here on the Cedric Bailey Radio Show. Meanwhile, here's Zebulon Ellis, and the name of this song is entitled Good News.

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0: I'm Dr. Tim Tootin, and I'm planting seeds of encouragement. What's the trend? We are bombarded with the latest news from around the globe. It's available on the hour and by the minute. Now, embedded within traditional news cycles are trends, items of interest that are widely mentioned or discussed on the internet. But long before social media, the world was introduced to a true trendsetter, Jesus Christ. And here's how he made the headlines. Check out the book of Matthew, the 16th chapter, verses 13 through 16. It goes like this. When Jesus came to the region of Caesarea Philippi, he asked his disciples, "Who do people say the Son of Man is?" They replied, "Some say John the Baptist, others say Elijah, and still others, Jeremiah, or one of the prophets." "But what about you?" he asked. "Who do you say I am?" Simon Peter answered, "You are the Messiah, the Son of the living God." Today, keep your heart open to the words of Jesus, our divine trendsetter. Let's pray. Dear Lord, your Holy Spirit reminds us of your teachings made available by way of the Word, that is, the Holy Bible. I'm Dr. Tim Tootin, pastor and founder of Harvest Christian Ministries, and I'm planting seeds of encouragement.
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0: Now that's what I'm talking about, gospel music at its best. We heard the sounds of Red Hands, Can't Wait, Vashawn Mitchell, working together, and Zebulon Ellis. And good news, I want to say thank you, Coach Stone, for being with us on today. We talk to him every Thursday here on the Cedric Bailey Radio Show. Stay with us. We got more music on the way. We'll hear from Angela Moss Pool, Fragrance, and Dr. Alan Waller. Don't take your hands off of me is on the way.
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2: This is Ed Gray. Yesterday I said it is the responsibility of those of us with voices to speak up and defend the rights of the poor and needy, especially if you call yourself a Christian. The good book tells us, whatever you did for the least of these brethren of mine, you did for me. Whatever you did not do for the least of them, you did not do for me. By caring for only those in the same ethnic or cultural group as ours, or the same socioeconomic status, we ignore the God in others and can bring judgment on ourselves. As the late Reverend Dr. Martin Luther King Jr. once said, injustice anywhere is injustice everywhere. Make the world a better place by caring about all people. I'm Ed Gray, author of the book 40 Days to a Life of Gold. Elevate your thoughts and rise.

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